0: control points so that we can better assess it moving forward, as well as some lighting repairs, shoreline and structural inspections. So that'll be taking place over the next couple of months.
1: The bridge opened in December 2016, following 14 months of construction. What's the sound of 1,000 voices singing together? Organizers of the annual USCC Festival hope to find out tomorrow at 1 at the Brilliant Cultural Center. Choir leader Jennifer Lebedoff says they're inviting everyone to join them.
2: And the beautiful part about a choir is that it's not about one individual voice. So if you don't feel you have an amazing singing voice, it's no problem, because we'll sound amazing when there are 1,000 voices singing together.
1: She says the songs will be in English and taught on the spot. There will also be an evening performance by a Duke Bohr men's choir featuring more than 100 voices.
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1: The schedule for the conference finals in the NHL has been set. Even though the Sabres and the Canadian series is still going, the East is set to start their final on Thursday, and the Western series will start on Wednesday. Game 6 of the Montreal and Buffalo series is tomorrow evening. Meanwhile, the only female to ever suit up in an NHL game will take over as GM of the Detroit expansion for the PWHL. Manon Raume won an Olympic silver and 2 world championships as goalie for Team Canada, but turned heads in 1992 and 1993, appearing in a couple of exhibition games for the Tampa Bay Lightning. In total, she stopped 12 out of 16 shots over 2 periods of play. And finally, the Blue Jays start a series against the struggling Tigers today. Both Toronto and Detroit would have hoped for better starts this season, as they each sit near the bottom of their divisions with only 19 wins.
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1: Expect some snow on the mountain passes tonight. On the Kootenay Pass, up to 10 centimeters of snow is expected between now and tomorrow afternoon. Meanwhile, single-lane traffic is still in effect on Highway 3A near 4 Mile until 6:30 tonight. In our weather forecast, showers dropping down to 5 tonight, the chance of showers with a high of 10 tomorrow afternoon, the chance of showers dropping down to 4 tomorrow night, and the chance of showers with a high of 18 for Sunday. I'm Storm Lenny.

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3: All right, here we go. It's time to kick into our top five at 5 o'clock. And, well, it's May Long Weekend inspired. And, of course, May Long Weekend had to hit like it tends to do with a rainy weekend ahead. So I couldn't think of a perfect song to start this than the Eurythmics. And here comes the rain again.

I would take the advice of Rihanna this weekend and bring an umbrella with you just in case, because we do have quite a bit of rain in the forecast. However, the forecast also says there's going to be some sunshine in there, so you got to take advantage when you do receive a pocket full of sunshine.

Live at 5 rolls on, because the rain is going to be hitting this weekend and it's going to steal quite a bit of our sunshine. However, the forecast does say we're going to get some little pockets full of sunshine. And when that happens, take advantage of it. Listen to Katrina and the Waves. Hopefully this weekend, by the end of it, we'll be walking on sunshine.

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0: that. It's time for the long weekend. I'm heading out of here. You enjoy yours. I won't be back until Tuesday. Peace out. Enjoy your days off. Have a great May long weekend.
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1: I'm Storm Lenny. The Village of Fruitvale and its unionized workers have ratified a new 3-year contract. It's retroactive to February 2025 and includes wage increases of 3, 4, and 5%. QP Local 2087 Vice President Kevin Pye is glad the deal is done.
2: What we were trying to achieve was a fair agreement comparative to our neighbors that respected the struggles everyone and their families have been pressured with lately. And the last thing we wanted to do was disrupt this community and the service that everyone relies on.
1: Workers voted 90% in favor of the agreement. It came together after workers issued a 72-hour strike notice. Nelson police are investigating a suspected drug-impaired driving incident after a hit-and-run earlier this month. Police say a pickup truck reportedly struck a parked vehicle on Perrier Road May 4th before leaving the scene. Witnesses later reported seeing the same truck driving erratically throughout the city. Officers later located a 58-year-old woman at a home on Highway 3A where she was seen driving another vehicle. She was issued a 24-hour driving prohibition and both vehicles were impounded. School District 8 has adopted its budget for the upcoming school year. The school board unanimously approved an $88.2 million budget on Tuesday. SD8 says it focuses on classroom supports, including teachers, educational assistants, and student services. It also includes a modest increase in education assistant staffing. A recall petition will be issued later this month in Dallas Brody's riding. Here's provincial reporter Emily Joveski.
3: Elections BC says it'll issue a recall petition on May 21st for Vancouver Quilchena MLA and one BC leader, Dallas Brody. The proponents say Brody is unfit for office and raise concerns about her criticism of Indigenous reconciliation efforts. The recall petition would need the support of at least 40% of eligible voters in the riding to be successful, more than 15,200 signatures. If it is successful, a by-election would need to be called within 90 days.
1: The Columbia River Skywalk will turn 10 this year. That's Trails Pedestrian and Pipeline Bridge. Engineering manager Ben Greasley-Jones says it's due for some inspections.
4: A component of that work includes surveying, adding some new control points so that we can better assess it moving forward, as well as some lighting repairs, shoreline and structural inspections. So that'll be taking place over the next couple of months.
1: The bridge opened in December 2016, following 14 months of construction. What's the sound of 1,000 voices singing together? Organizers of the annual USCC Festival hope to find out tomorrow at 1 at the Brilliant Cultural Center. Choir leader Jennifer Lebedoff says they're inviting everyone to join them.
5: And the beautiful part about a choir is that it's not about one individual voice. So if you don't feel you have an amazing singing voice, it's no problem, because we'll sound amazing when there are 1,000 voices singing together.
1: She says the songs will be in English and taught on the spot. There will also be an evening performance by a Duke of Bohr men's choir featuring more than 100 voices.
0: Be the first to know. 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
1: The schedule for the conference finals in the NHL has been set. Even though the Sabres and the Canadian series is still going, the East is set to start their final on Thursday, and the Western series will start on Wednesday. Game 6 of the Montreal and Buffalo series is tomorrow evening. Meanwhile, the only female to ever suit up in an NHL game will take over as GM of the Detroit expansion for the PWHL. Manon Rayum won an Olympic silver and 2 world championships as goalie for Team Canada, but turned heads in 1992 and 1993, appearing in a couple of exhibition games for the Tampa Bay Lightning. In total, she stopped 12 out of 16 shots over 2 periods of play. And finally, the Blue Jays start a series against the struggling Tigers today. Both Toronto and Detroit would have hoped for better starts this season, as they each sit near the bottom of their divisions with only 19 wins.
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1: Expect some snow on the mountain passes tonight. On the Kootenay Pass, up to 10 centimeters of snow is expected between now and tomorrow afternoon. Meanwhile, single-lane traffic is still in effect on Highway 3A near 4 Mile until 6:30 tonight. In our weather forecast, showers dropping down to 5 tonight, the chance of showers with a high of 10 tomorrow afternoon, the chance of showers dropping down to 4 tomorrow night, and the chance of showers with a high of 18 for Sunday. I'm Storm Lenny.
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1: I'm Storm Lenny. Lethbridge Police Services is looking for a missing 20-year-old woman who may have traveled to Cranbrook. Josiah Spiker has the details.
2: Police said Araya Riemann was last seen on March 25th in Galt Gardens and hasn't had any contact with family or friends since then. Efforts to locate her have been unsuccessful, and the Criminal Investigation Division has taken over. Police say Riemann is an at-risk person engaged in a high-risk lifestyle. She is described as a Caucasian woman with brown hair and green eyes, approximately 5'2", with a thin build. A photo is available on our website. Police received information that she may have traveled to Cranbrook or the Lower Mainland. Anyone with information on her whereabouts is asked to call Lethbridge Police. Police say there is no evidence to suggest foul play at this time.
1: Both sides have now ratified a new contract for Fruitvale civic workers. The three-year deal has wage increases of 3, 4, and 5%. QP Local 2087 Vice President Kevin Pye is relieved.
3: It was a really long and a really challenging road. And we were bargaining for a total of 14 months, I believe. And yeah, it came down to like 17 hours before we were scheduled for job action.
1: The contract is retroactive to February 2025. It covers 10 workers plus casuals and seasonal employees. They voted 90% in favor. A 58-year-old Nelson woman is under investigation for suspected drug-impaired driving. Nelson police say a pickup truck hit a parked vehicle on Perrier Road May 4th and left the scene. Officers later located the woman at a home on Highway 3A and observed signs consistent with drug impairment. She was issued a 24-hour driving prohibition. Charges are being considered, pending the results of a blood test. School District 8 has signed off on its 2026-2027 budget. The $88.2 million spending plan prioritized classroom supports such as teachers, education assistants, and student services. It also includes a small increase in educational assistant staffing. The document was approved unanimously at Tuesday's school board meeting. A recall petition will be issued later this month in Dallas Brody's riding. Here's provincial reporter Emily Joveski.
4: Elections BC says it'll issue a recall petition on May 21st for Vancouver Colchina MLA and one BC leader, Dallas Brody. The proponents say Brody is unfit for office and raise concerns about her criticism of Indigenous reconciliation efforts. The recall petition would need the support of at least 40% of eligible voters in the riding to be successful, more than 15,200 signatures. If it is successful, a by-election would need to be called within 90 days.
1: Trails Pedestrian and Pipeline Bridge will soon mark a milestone.
5: The Columbia River Skywalk, believe it or not, turns 10 this year. So we're in the process of organizing the 5 and 10 year inspections are the same. So we'll be doing the 10 year inspection.
1: Engineering manager Ben Greasley Jones says they'll also repair some of the lights on the bridge. That work will take place over the next couple of months. The local Dukabor community hopes to put 1,000 or more singing voices together today. Jennifer Lebedoff says it's part of the annual USCC festival.
6: We are forming a pop-up choir. We are gathering anybody who would like to. It's going to be multi-generational, any age. You don't have to have any singing experience. And we're going to gather a whole bunch of members of the community together in the Brilliant Cultural Center to sing.
1: The songs will be in English and taught on the spot. The event starts at 1 and will be followed in the evening by performers, including a 100-voice men's choir.

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0: I'm Lenny.
1: Lethbridge Police Services is looking for a missing 20-year-old woman who may have traveled to Cranbrook. Josiah Spiker has the details.
2: Police said Araya Riemann was last seen on March 25th in Galt Gardens and hasn't had any contact with family or friends since then. Efforts to locate her have been unsuccessful, and the Criminal Investigation Division has taken over. Police say Riemann is an at-risk person engaged in a high-risk lifestyle. She is described as a Caucasian woman with brown hair and green eyes, approximately 5'2", with a thin build. A photo is available on our website. Police received information that she may have traveled to Cranbrook or the Lower Mainland. Anyone with information on her whereabouts is asked to call Lethbridge Police. Police say there is no evidence to suggest foul play at this time.
1: Both sides have now ratified a new contract for Fruitvale civic workers. The three-year deal has wage increases of 3%, 4%, and 5%. QP Local 2087 Vice President Kevin Pye is relieved.
3: It was a really long and a really challenging road, and we were bargaining for a total of 14 months, I believe, and yeah, it came down to like 17 hours before we were scheduled for job action.
1: The contract is retroactive to February 2025. It covers 10 workers plus casuals and seasonal employees. They voted 90% in favor. A 58-year-old Nelson woman is under investigation for suspected drug-impaired driving. Nelson police say a pickup truck hit a parked vehicle on Perrier Road May 4th and left the scene. Officers later located the woman at a home on Highway 3A and observed signs consistent with drug impairment. She was issued a 24-hour driving prohibition. Charges are being considered pending the results of a blood test. School District 8 has signed off on its 2026-2027 budget. The $88.2 million spending plan prioritized classroom supports such as teachers, education assistants, and student services. It also includes a small increase in educational assistant staffing. The document was approved unanimously at Tuesday's school board meeting. A recall petition will be issued later this month in Dallas Brody's riding. Here's provincial reporter Emily Joveski.
4: Elections BC says it'll issue a recall petition on May 21st for Vancouver Colchena MLA and one BC leader, Dallas Brody. The proponents say Brody is unfit for office and raise concerns about her criticism of Indigenous reconciliation efforts. The recall petition would need the support of at least 40% of eligible voters in the riding to be successful, more than 15,200 signatures. If it is successful, a by-election would need to be called within 90 days.
1: Trails Pedestrian and Pipeline Bridge will soon mark a milestone.
5: The Columbia River Skywalk, believe it or not, turns 10 this year. So we're in the process of organizing the 5 and 10 year inspections are the same. So we'll be doing the 10 year inspection.
1: Engineering manager Ben Greasley Jones says they'll also repair some of the lights on the bridge. That work will take place over the next couple of months. The local Dukabor community hopes to put 1,000 or more singing voices together today. Jennifer Lebedoff says it's part of the annual USCC festival.
6: We are forming a pop-up choir. We are gathering anybody who would like to. It's going to be multi-generational, any age. You don't have to have any singing experience. And we're going to gather a whole bunch of members of the community together in the Brilliant Cultural Center to sing.
1: The songs will be in English and taught on the spot. The event starts at 1 and will be followed in the evening by performers, including a 100-voice men's choir.

0: it going? I'm Ricky Tyler. Thank you so much for tuning in today. Happy long weekend, whether you call it May long, the May long weekend, Victoria Day long weekend, May 2-4. It's kind of what I called it growing up. I hope you have an amazing one. Coming up on the show today, we're going to talk about a very popular long weekend activity. I cannot wait to hear from you on this one. Also, if you listen to this show regularly, you know I'm a sucker for a good animal story. And wow, do I have one for you today. That's coming up very soon. Stick around.
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0: there, I'm Ricky Tyler. Happy May long weekend. 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
1: My girl just caught me.
2: You made her catch you?
1: I don't know how I let this happen.
2: With who?
1: The girl next door, you know?
2: Man.
1: I don't know what to do.
2: See?

0: to the growing pains.
1: Hey there, I'm Ricky Tyler. Thank you so much for tuning in today. Happy May long weekend. And we've been waiting on a new James Bond for a long time, right? The last one with Daniel Craig was No Time to Die. That came out in 2021. Well, it's finally happening. Amazon MGM Studios has officially started auditioning actors for the next James Bond. Veteran casting director Nina Gold, who cast Game of Thrones, has been tasked with finding the next 007. The studio confirmed the search in a statement, adding, quote, "While we don't plan to comment on specific details during the casting process, we're excited to share more news with 007 fans as soon as the time is right." The time is right. We've only been waiting 6 years. I will keep you posted, of course.
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0: I'm Storm Lenny. Lethbridge Police Services is looking for a missing 20-year-old woman who may have traveled to Cranbrook. Josiah Spiker has the details.
1: Police said Ariah Reeman was last seen on March 25th in Galt Gardens and hasn't had any contact with family or friends since then. Efforts to locate her have been unsuccessful, and the Criminal Investigation Division has taken over. Police say Reeman is an at-risk person engaged in a high-risk lifestyle. She is described as a Caucasian woman with brown hair and green eyes, approximately 5'2", with a thin build. A photo is available on our website. Police received information that she may have traveled to Cranbrook or the Lower Mainland. Anyone with information on her whereabouts is asked to call Lethbridge Police. Police say there is no evidence to suggest foul play at this time.
0: Both sides have now ratified a new contract for Fruitvale civic workers. The three-year deal has wage increases of 3%, 4%, and 5%. QP Local 2087 Vice President Kevin Pye is relieved.
2: It was a really long and a really challenging road. And we were bargaining for a total of 14 months, I believe. And yeah, it came down to like 17 hours before we were scheduled for job action.
0: The contract is retroactive to February 2025. It covers 10 workers plus casuals and seasonal employees. They voted 90% in favor. A 58-year-old Nelson woman is under investigation for suspected drug-impaired driving. Nelson police say a pickup truck hit a parked vehicle on Perrier Road May 4th and left the scene. Officers later located the woman at a home on Highway 3A and observed signs consistent with drug impairment. She was issued a 24-hour driving prohibition. Charges are being considered, pending the results of a blood test. School District 8 has signed off on its 2026-2027 budget. The $88.2 million spending plan prioritized classroom supports such as teachers, education assistants, and student services. It also includes a small increase in educational assistant staffing. The document was approved unanimously at Tuesday's school board meeting. A recall petition will be issued later this month in Dallas Brody's riding. Here's provincial reporter Emily Joveski.
3: Elections BC says it'll issue a recall petition on May 21st for Vancouver Colchina MLA and one BC leader, Dallas Brody. The proponents say Brody is unfit for office and raise concerns about her criticism of Indigenous reconciliation efforts. The recall petition would need the support of at least 40% of eligible voters in the riding to be successful, more than 15,200 signatures. If it is successful, a by-election would need to be called within 90 days.
0: Trails Pedestrian and Pipeline Bridge will soon mark a milestone.
4: The Columbia River Skywalk, believe it or not, turns 10 this year. So we're in the process of organizing the 5 and 10-year inspections are the same, so we'll be doing the 10-year inspection.
0: Engineering manager Ben Greasley-Jones says they'll also repair some of the lights on the bridge. That work will take place over the next couple of months. The local Dukabor community hopes to put 1,000 or more singing voices together today. Jennifer Lebedoff says it's part of the annual USCC festival.
5: We are forming a pop-up choir. We are gathering anybody who would like to. It's going to be multi-generational, any age. You don't have to have any singing experience. And we're going to gather a whole bunch of members of the community together in the Brilliant Cultural Center to sing.
0: The songs will be in English and taught on the spot. The event starts at 1 and will be followed in the evening by performers, including a 100-voice men's choir. Shoot.

0: there. I'm Ricky Tyler. Thank you so much for being with me today. I hope you're having a wonderful long weekend so far. Remember that story from a few months back about the raccoon that broke into a liquor store and got so wasted employees found him passed out in the aisle the next day? Well, he's got a new rival. A bear reportedly went into a two-day sugar coma after breaking into an ice cream shop and eating more than 40 pounds of ice cream overnight. This happened in Arkansas. Workers arriving at the store found destroyed freezers, crushed cones, and the bear lying motionless beside the display case. Security camera footage allegedly shows the animal sneaking in and devouring massive amounts of ice cream before totally passing out. Who among us has not been there, right? Wildlife officers rushed the bear to a rescue where veterinary staff discovered he was still alive, just completely overloaded with sugar. After sleeping under observation for nearly 2 days, the bear reportedly woke up groggy and was still licking melted vanilla ice cream off his paw. The shop later turned the incident into a marketing campaign by introducing a brand new flavor called Barely Awake. Hey, I don't blame the bear. Ice cream coma is exactly how I plan to spend part of my long weekend.
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0: Hey, how's it going? I'm Ricky Tyler. Thank you for joining me today. Happy May long weekend. I hope you're having a great one. I was just talking about the ice cream bear. So this bear broke into an ice cream shop in Arkansas in the middle of the night, ate 40 pounds of ice cream, and passed out in a sugar coma for 2 days. I love that bear. That bear is me. I feel seen. The bear is fine, by the way. Anyway, I heard from listener Harley who said, my uncle once ran a bakery and a bear walked in and ate the bear claws. He got it on video and he sent the video in to America's Funniest Home Videos. It didn't win, but they did play it on the show. That's awesome. Thanks for sharing. In just a bit, we're going to talk about a very popular long weekend activity that may or may not involve bears. That depends on you. We'll get into that very soon. Stick around.
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0: Hey there, I'm Ricky Tyler. Thank you so much for hanging out today. Happy May long weekend. Hope you have fun, whatever you get up to. Camping is always a very popular long weekend activity. And I was thinking back on some camping trips, and you know, not everyone is a good one. I think it's always a crapshoot, really. And today, I thought we could have some fun sharing the bad ones. Tell me about your worst camping trip. I want to hear about the ones that were a total nightmare that made you pack up and leave. The ones that you look back on now and laugh about. I've had a few bad ones over the years. One that really sticks out to me, though, is one that got bad after the trip was over. This was years ago at a provincial campground. I'm not going to name which one in case this person is still working there. But we went like before the May long weekend and the campground was very quiet. There were maybe one or two other families there. Anyway, got friendly with the guy that was managing the campground. He was very nice. And I guess he was pretty bored because there weren't a lot of people around at the time. We invited him to have dinner with us because we had lots of food. He took us out on a guided hiking trip. It was great. The bad part came when afterwards he wouldn't leave us alone. He somehow found out where we lived and just started showing up at our house. For real, the first time it happened, he knocked on the door asking if he could do his laundry. It's so weird. Who does that? He showed up unannounced maybe 3-4 times till finally we said, you know what? You can't do this anymore. Please stop coming here. And then thankfully never heard from him again. But I have never gone back to that campsite. True story. How about you? Tell me about your worst camping trips in an email. The Ricky Tyler Show at VistaRadio.ca.
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0: Hey, what's up? I'm Ricky Tyler. Glad you could be with me. Hope you're enjoying your long weekend so far. And we are talking about the popular activity of camping. Not all camping trips are created equal. Some are really bad. And that's what I'm asking you to tell me about today. What is the worst camping experience you've ever had? I heard from Julie who said, my very worst camping experience was my first one. It was my husband, myself, and our two golden retrievers. We bought a nice big four-person tent. Drove 3 hours to reach the campsite only to realize when we took the tent out of the box that it was not the same tent that was on the label. It was a two-person tent. To say that we were stuffed in there like sardines is an understatement. We packed up and left after the first night. Aw. Yeah, gotta check that camping gear before you go. Thanks, Julie. What's the worst camping experience you ever had? Let me know in an email, the Ricky Tyler Show at vistaradio.ca.
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0: there, Ricky Tyler in today. Thank you for joining me. Happy May long weekend. We're talking about camping, a very popular long weekend activity, but I want to know about your worst camping experience. I heard from Stu, who said day one, drank too much whiskey. Day two, got very sick from drinking too much whiskey the day before. Torrential rain, strong winds, the tent started leaking. My son burned himself on the kettle. Wife slipped and twisted her ankle. Yikes. Day three, admitted defeat, packed up the tent, soaking wet gear, burnt son and bruised wife. Got the car stuck in mud. After rocking it backwards and forwards, I got it free to find out that I managed to get a hole in the tire. So I had to put the spare on in the pouring rain in the middle of nowhere. He says, 2 out of 10 would not recommend. The 2 points are for the whiskey, I'm guessing. Yeah, that camping trip would definitely be in the bad column. Thanks for sharing, Stu. Keep your answers coming. What is the worst camping experience you ever had? Let me know in an email, TheRickyTylerShow@VistaRadio.ca.
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1: 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Go ahead, take another day. We won't tell. Happy Long Weekend from Juice FM.

0: how's it going? I'm Ricky Tyler. Happy May long weekend. Thank you so much for joining me today. Are you going camping this weekend? You might not want to after you hear some of these stories. We are talking about the worst ever camping trips. Let's face it, it is a crapshoot. Not all camping trips are good. Take this example from Cameron. He said, this happened a few years ago. When I arrived to the campsite, it was storming like crazy, and I tried to set up quickly, but in my rush, while I was getting soaked, I made a rookie mistake. I didn't stake down the tent. And while I went back to my truck to get something, the tent blew away directly into the lake I was camping by. Oh, no. He says, I figured since I was soaked anyway, I might as well get my tent back. Luckily, it had snagged on some branches. Unluckily, it was torn in the process. I figured I'd do my best to dry off and sleep in the truck with the heat on. It was super uncomfortable, wet and cold. And at first light, I went home. Yeah, that's brutal. Thanks for sharing. Keep your answers coming. What is the worst camping experience you ever had? Just send an email to the Ricky Tyler Show at Vistaradio.ca.
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0: Ricky Tyler with you today. Thank you so much for joining me. Happy May long weekend, or May 2-4, or Victoria Day long weekend, whatever you call it. I hope you're having a great one. Camping, super popular on long weekends. And today I'm asking you to share your terrible camping experiences. That's the thing about camping. Sometimes it's great and sometimes it's not. I got an email from Kathleen and Nadine. Their families went camping together one time and they said it rained so much that our site flooded and our tents were floating. It was crazy digging trenches in the pouring rain and sitting on top of picnic tables to stay out of the flood. The tent floor was like a waterbed. Oh no. Yeah, camping when it's raining is just, awful. That sounds like an extra bad experience, of course, but I've had many camping trips where I've had to either set up in the pouring rain or tear down in the pouring rain. It's never fun. Thank you, ladies. Hope you have a wonderful long weekend. Keep your horrible camping trip stories coming. Send an email to the Ricky Tyler Show at vistaradio.ca.
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0: Hey, Ricky Tyler in today. Glad you could join me. Happy May long weekend. Kind of the unofficial start to summer. And we've been talking about a very popular long weekend activity, camping. But I want to hear your worst camping stories. That's how it goes. Sometimes camping is really great and sometimes it's not. I heard from Nat who said, I went on a trip with a narcissistic ex-boyfriend many years ago. He had a really nice, expensive tent. I had a cheap tent. We were going on this trip with friends and he refused to let us use his tent. I kept telling him that if it rained, my tent was not waterproof. I bought it more for shade and going to the beach. He insisted on using my tent, so of course it ended up raining all night and my tent got flooded. I had to sleep in the front seat of the car. He eventually came in and blamed me the whole time for having a bad tent. I said I told you so. Our friend said I told him as well. And that was the beginning of the end. Thanks for sharing that. I would argue that this is not your worst camping experience. I think it's one of your best. And here's why. That camping trip showed you exactly who that guy really was. I'm just saying, think about it. Appreciate you sharing your story. And yeah, there's nothing worse than going camping as a couple and getting into a fight and then you're stuck there. That sucks. Keep your answers coming. What is the worst camping experience you ever had? Let me know in an email, the Ricky Tyler Show at vistaradio.ca.
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0: Ricky Tyler here today. Thank you so much for spending part of your long weekend with me. I really appreciate it. And I've had so much fun reading your camping horror stories. Kind of makes me not ever want to go camping again. I mean, I will, but that's camping, right? It's so unpredictable. Sometimes it's awesome and sometimes it's really not. I'm about to go, but I'll share one more story with you before I leave. This one comes from Melanie. She says, a few years ago, the family planned a week-long camping trip, and on our first night there, I had no idea, but the dog ate a bee before we went to bed. She woke me up in the middle of the night, her face totally swollen. Luckily, we always make sure to bring a first aid kit, and I had one Benadryl left in there. I gave it to the dog to give her a little bit of relief, but the swelling was so bad that we had to tear down the next day and rush home and get her to the vet. That's a bummer for sure. Dogs will be dogs, right? Thanks for sharing, Melanie. Keep your answers coming. I'll keep reading them. What is the worst camping experience you ever had? Let me know in an email, TheRickyTylerShow@VistaRadio.ca. All right, I am out of here. I hope you enjoy the rest of your long weekend, and no matter what you're getting up to, please play safe, okay? No drinking and driving, and we'll catch you right back here next weekend.
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1: Good afternoon. I'm Lane Gallant. Resorts of the Canadian Rockies is adding four new ski lifts at Kimberley Alpine Resort, Fernie Alpine Resort, and Kicking House Mountain Resort over the next 2 years. Kimberley will get the first new lift, the Tamarack Quad Chair, in 2026, while Fernie and Kicking Horse will receive three new high-speed lifts in 2027. RCR says the upgrades will cut ride times, improve access to popular terrain, and help reduce wait times for skiers and riders. The company calls the project a major investment focused on improving guest performance, comfort, and the overall mountain experience. Trail City Council is finally meeting again in its chambers. Municipal Services Manager Jared Miner says it follows a major renovation.
2: We were fortunate to have a lot of support from both local folks, local businesses, and our local labor to do a lot of this fine work. So thank our carpenters for the quality of the woodwork.
1: A new audio-video system has also been installed that makes it easier to hear meetings online. Council had long been meeting in a committee room. Provincial funding has been secured for several major Kootenai events this summer. The province says its Destination Events program aims to support organizers facing rising costs. This year, the fund is providing Shambhala Music Festival with $120,000. Additional funding is also being provided for the Trans Enduro Race, Starbelly Jam, and the Nelson International Mural Festival. The province says the goal is to support tourism and local economies as event costs continue to rise. The BC government is investing nearly $1 million into skilled trades training in the Kootenai region as part of a province-wide expansion. The funding will create 160 new training seats focused on industries like construction, forestry, transportation, and clean electricity. The province says the goal is to help more people get into good-paying trades jobs while ensuring employers have the workers to deliver major projects across BC. People in BC will soon find it easier to attend routine Supreme Court civil and family hearings without traveling to a courthouse. Kate Brown has more.
3: The province says new directions from the BC Supreme Court will make video conferencing the default option for case planning and judicial management conferences. Attorney General Nikki Sharma says the change will help people avoid long drives, missed work and childcare costs, especially those living in rural communities. The province adds virtual hearings could also reduce stress and re-traumatization for people involved in family law matters. Judges will also be able to hear cases from other regions remotely, helping improve efficiency and reduce delays across the court system.
1: And Premier David Eby slammed a new energy agreement between Alberta and the federal government announced Friday. Vista Radio's Emily Juveski has more.
4: The deal includes a plan to keep Alberta's carbon price lower than the current federal benchmark. It also lays out a process for construction on a new pipeline to BC's coast to possibly start as early as next year, though there's still no confirmed proponent or route. Eby says the agreement amounts to rewarding bad behavior, referring to discussions around Alberta separatism. He again stressed opposition to any repeal of an oil tanker ban to BC's north coast. The BC Conservatives say the NDP government's opposition to the pipeline has left the province sidelined in the discussions. Emily Joveski, Vista News, Victoria.
1: In sports, Game 6 of the Montreal-Buffalo series is tonight at 6 p.m. The Canadiens, leading the series 3-2, have the opportunity to secure a place in the Eastern Conference Finals. Connor Brown scored the winning goal in the third period as Canada opened its World Hockey Championship with a 5-3 win over Sweden last night. And Macklin Celebrini scored two goals and finished with 3 points as Canada defeated Italy 6-0 to improve to a 2-0 at the Men's World Hockey Championship. The Montreal Victoire can grab a commanding lead in the Walter Cup final when they host Ottawa Charge during Game 2 right now. Montreal has a 1-0 lead in the best-of-five series for the Professional Women's Hockey League Championship. The PWHL is bringing women's hockey to the Bay Area by choosing San Jose, California as its fourth and final market during the league's latest round of expansion. With the addition of San Jose, the PWHL increases to 12 teams, doubling the league's size since it started in 2024. Detroit, Hamilton, and Las Vegas are the other new additions to the Women's Pro Hockey League. With their starting rotation still missing bodies, the Toronto Blue Jays will turn to another opener today. Left-handed reliever Mason Fluharty will start the second game of the series in Detroit against the Tigers. Spencer Miles will also play a prominent role on the mound. Toronto Rock and Halifax Thunderbirds meet in the All-Canadian National Lacrosse League final. Toronto Rock hosted the Halifax Thunderbirds last night in Game 1 of the Best of Three Championship Series. It's the league's first All-Canadian final since 2015, when the Edmonton, now Saskatchewan, Rush swept Toronto 2-0. But the Rock came out on top yesterday with a 13-11 win over the Thunderbirds. Game 2 will be in Halifax tomorrow. and Canadian shot put star Sarah Mitten finished third at the season opening stop of the Diamond League season this morning in Shanghai.

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1: Good afternoon. I'm Lane Gallant. Resorts of the Canadian Rockies is adding 4 new ski lifts at Kimberley Alpine Resort, Fernie Alpine Resort, and Kicking House Mountain Resort over the next 2 years. Kimberley will get the first new lift, the Tamarack Quad Share, in 2026, while Fernie and Kicking Horse will receive 3 new high-speed lifts in 2027. RCR says the upgrades will cut ride times, improve access to popular terrain, and help reduce wait times for skiers and riders. The company calls the project a major investment focused on improving guest performance, comfort, and the overall mountain experience. Trail City Council is finally meeting again in its chambers. Municipal Services Manager Jared Miner says it follows a major renovation.
2: We were fortunate to have a lot of support from both local folks, local businesses, and our local labor to do a lot of this fine work. So thank our carpenters for the quality of the woodwork.
1: A new audio-video system has also been installed that makes it easier to hear meetings online. Council had long been meeting in a committee room. Provincial funding has been secured for several major Kootenai events this summer. The province says its Destination Events program aims to support organizers facing rising costs. This year, the fund is providing Shambhala Music Festival with $120,000. Additional funding is also being provided for the Trans Enduro Race, Star Belly Jam, and the Nelson International Mural Festival. The province says the goal is to support tourism and local economies as event costs continue to rise. The BC government is investing nearly $1 million into skilled trades training in the Kootenai region as part of a province-wide expansion. The funding will create 160 new training seats focused on industries like construction, forestry, transportation, and clean electricity. The province says the goal is to help more people get into good-paying trades jobs while ensuring employers have the workers to deliver major projects across BC. People in BC will soon find it easier to attend routine Supreme Court civil and family hearings without traveling to a courthouse. Kate Brown has more.
3: The province says new directions from the BC Supreme Court will make video conferencing the default option for case planning and judicial management conferences. Attorney General Nikki Sharma says the change will help people avoid long drives, missed work and childcare costs, especially those living in rural communities. The province adds virtual hearings could also reduce stress and re-traumatization for people involved in family law matters. Judges will also be able to hear cases from other regions remotely, helping improve efficiency and reduce delays across the court system.
1: And Premier David Eby slammed a new energy agreement between Alberta and the federal government announced Friday. Vista Radio's Emily Juveski has more.
4: The deal includes a plan to keep Alberta's carbon price lower than the current federal benchmark. It also lays out a process for construction on a new pipeline to BC's coast to possibly start as early as next year, though there's still no confirmed proponent or route. Eby says the agreement amounts to rewarding bad behavior, referring to discussions around Alberta separatism. He again stressed opposition to any repeal of an oil tanker ban to BC's north coast. The BC Conservatives say the NDP government's opposition to the pipeline has left the province sidelined in the discussions. Emily Joveski, Vista News, Victoria.
1: In sports, Game 6 of the Montreal-Buffalo series is tonight at 6 p.m. The Canadiens, leading the series 3-2, have the opportunity to secure a place in the Eastern Conference Finals. Connor Brown scored the winning goal in the third period as Canada opened its World Hockey Championship with a 5-3 win over Sweden last night. And Macklin Celebrini scored 2 goals and finished with 3 points as Canada defeated Italy 6-0 to improve to a 2-0 at the Men's World Hockey Championship. The Montreal Victoire can grab a commanding lead in the Walter Cup final when they host Ottawa Charge during Game 2 right now. Montreal has a 1-0 lead in the best-of-five series for the Professional Women's Hockey League Championship. The PWHL is bringing women's hockey to the Bay Area by choosing San Jose, California as its fourth and final market during the league's latest round of expansion. With the addition of San Jose, the PWHL increases to 12 teams, doubling the league's size since it started in 2024. Detroit, Hamilton, and Las Vegas are the other new additions to the Women's Pro Hockey League. With their starting rotation still missing bodies, the Toronto Blue Jays will turn to another opener today. Left-handed reliever Mason Fluharty will start the second game of the series in Detroit against the Tigers. Spencer Miles will also play a prominent role on the mound. Toronto Rock and Halifax Thunderbirds meet in the All-Canadian National Lacrosse League final. Toronto Rock hosted the Halifax Thunderbirds last night in Game 1 of the Best of Three Championship Series. It's the league's first All-Canadian final since 2015, when the Edmonton, now Saskatchewan, Rush swept Toronto 2-0. But the Rock came out on top yesterday with a 13-11 win over the Thunderbirds. Game 2 will be in Halifax tomorrow. And Canadian shot put star Sarah Mitten finished third at the season opening stop of the Diamond League season this morning in Shanghai.
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